0: with you for the next 34 minutes. So plenty to unpack. We'll talk a bit about the league and what's to come with the wildcard final tonight. Melbourne and Carlton coming your way from 5 p.m. Eastern Standard Time. There's a fair bit of fallout to happen here at Unley, though, as the Crows under Ryan Davis pick up a victory in their third game of the season. And gee, there isn't anyone else that I'd like to talk to other than our own downstairs. Brianna Fiore has made her way out to the centre square. And she's got Ebony Marinoff with her. Down to you, Bree.
1: Thanks, Aaron. Yeah, I'm here with Ebony. Congratulations on the win. First one of the season. How does it feel?
2: Yeah, awesome. I think even just our willingness to just keep grinding through the game, obviously both 0-2 to start the season, which is not ideal, but proud of the grit and the determination of the girls to get the 4 points for sure.
1: And so many different goal kickers. How does that feel? Have you been putting a lot of effort in sort of at training to try and get that result?
2: 100%. We need to put some scores on the board, and I think in the trial games we're probably, Caitlin Gould was kicking 4 goals per game, so if we can, I guess, share the load across kicking goals, it's going to help us. We're obviously still tweaking a few things in the forward line and seeing what works, but it was awesome to have Grace Kelly back and Indy Rashid.
1: And you sort of lost control in the third quarter there. West Coast had all the motivation. What happened there?
2: Oh, I think they just got on

0: some of it not within our control. And we know that people are doing it tough.
1: Northern Territory Police have suspended the search for a missing Tasmanian pilot whose plane crashed off the NT's eastern coast this week. Oliver Chaseling reports.
2: An extensive air and sea search in the Gulf of Carpentaria for missing pilot Bob Bramley has been called off by NT police. Mr. Bramley's plane went down near Groote Eylandt on Tuesday with debris from his plane recovered from the sea floor and Mr. Bramley believed to be dead. A spokesperson for NT Police said every reasonable search option had been considered and undertaken and that their thoughts remain with the pilot's family during an incredibly difficult time. The 23-year-old Tasmanian pilot had been flying for charter company Air Frontier and was the only recorded occupant of the plane. NT Police said it would assess and take action if new information came to light.
1: A council in Melbourne's Inner North has voted to scrap a trial of e-bikes and scooters. Darabin Council says over 90% of the community reports about the scheme were negative and it had run over budget. Council has made the decision earlier in the week, with this weekend marking the first without them across the area. This is ABC News.
3: Are there any winners in the cost of living crisis? Has gambling become our national sport? How much more can our farmers survive? What's causing the algal bloom? Can we afford the energy transition?
4: Questions, they've never been more important. So the one thing we'll never question is our duty to keep asking. ABC News, keep asking.
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7: Keziah Pickett. Oh, he's going to bend it through. He can make it tall.
11: Bolton, remarkable goal.
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10: Oh, faster and stronger. 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
7: 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And this is like a rocky fight. 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
8: How loud is it out there?
7: 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The stakes are simple and understood. 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Stoppage collects. Watson eyes the sticks. He's pulling rabbits out of hats. 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
7: 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Bailey goals.
17: Here's Logan Morris. Oh, when you're hot, you're hot, baby.
7: It doesn't have to be your night.
16: This is my story. This is my town, my territory. Welcome to the show. Welcome to the end of the road. You want to win it all? Better be ready to go.
9: This is the first wildcard final. Melbourne versus Carlton. 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
18: Kicks to the goal. Matthews looking for the fly of Langford. Marks plays on goals.
16: This is my town, my territory.
11: Throws on the outside of the right. Move. Dynamic.
16: You want to win it all? Better be ready to go.
7: To Haywood, another one. Oh, the Daggers are up and about, and the Carlton fans are starting to roar.
16: This is my name, this is my story. This is my town, my territory. Welcome to the show, welcome to the end of the road. You want to win it all? Better be ready to go.
11: You bet we've got a ball game here at the MCG.
7: This man is built for the big stage.
14: Crooks puts the ball.

0: he's got it at centre half forward. They came from all directions, and Tim Membry marks 40 out straight in front. And the man we spoke to pre-game has got the footy with the seconds ticking down. What a grab from Membry. He's got the game on his boot. Tim Membry's got the pie season on his boot. He misses. The Bulldogs win. Membry misses after the siren. It's the steel curtain for side bottom. And it's the last eight for the Bulldogs. The Dogs by three.
1: What an incredible ending last night. The final kick of the game to essentially determine the fate of two teams' seasons. So the Bulldogs had nothing that they could do. They just had to sit there and watch. And as Tim Membry walked in, inside the 50 at the city end of the ground, shot goal. I felt in that moment, if you were a Collingwood person, you just about wouldn't want it in anyone else's hands. Like, he's such a smooth, routine set shot goal kicker. And when he missed to the right, I think everybody's heart broke for him.
2: Corbin, what a game. What a finish. I was sitting on the couch with my youngest boy and I stood up to watch the football, to watch this kick. I'm going to be honest with you right now. I wasn't a fan of the wild card round.
1: Yep.
2: And you know what? Let's go again tonight. I reckon it's fantastic now. I've just done a backflip in 24 hours. What a game of football, though. Yeah. Contested. I actually thought there was a lot of mistakes. Mistakes come from high pressure. It was as high pressure as I've seen for a long, long time. You know, Bontempelli was fumbling. Dacos had a couple of fumbles. You rarely see that. So the pressure must have been unbelievable.
1: I work with Mick Malthouse, and I know that we're never, ever going to win him over on the wild card concept. He doubled down again during the week, and even this morning after what we witnessed last night. But I think it's an absolute slam dunk for the AFL. So it keeps more teams in it later, which actually helps us in the regular season. So in rounds, you know, 18, 19, 20, 21 or whatever, there's more teams that are still in the mix to make it. So those games mean a little bit more than if they're complete dead rubbers.
2: I think the last round, Corbin, it was already done. Everybody expected that to be the round that determined the wild card round. And that was probably a little bit of a But let's fast forward a week.
1: Before that, we certainly got more games that were more constant.
2: Yeah, absolutely we did, because there were still four teams that could have made it.
1: The other thing is, too, that I feel like by the time we get to the end of the season, because the season's so long, so every team plays 23 games and you get through August, I think we're so used to watching games that have nothing on them, that there's just no consequence, there's no jeopardy. And so then when we get to this stage of the year where you think, there is like Apollo Creed or Rocky in Rocky 3. There is no tomorrow, Rocky. Yep. Like that's what it feels like in those particular moments. And so to have games like that where it is sudden death, and it creates those scenarios like we get last night. I mean, that's what the game's all about. And unfortunately for Tim Membry, it didn't go his way or Collingwood's way. You usually like these things finishing on a big upswing. I know there's been lots of feedback to broadcasters from the various networks that have been sharing the vision. They say, everybody's barracking for Collingwood, everyone's barracking for Collingwood. I think what happens is people find themselves cheering for the story, and the story's better if the hero kicks the goal after the siren to win as opposed to someone missing. So whether that was a Bulldogs player or a Collingwood player shooting after the siren, I think you want the individual to write the script and write the story and produce this amazing moment at the end. You don't usually want the team that wins to do it because of the error from the opposition. And I think there's probably a little bit of that baked into it.
2: It looked good off the boot, Corbin.
1: It did.
2: Scott Pendlebury just said he actually went up and celebrated. I actually thought it was a goal off the boot as well.
1: Yeah.
2: It was phenomenal.
1: You might have noticed in the call there was maybe just one extra Mississippi than what you would have liked before I said that he misses. I thought, I'm just going to make sure of it before I go.
2: Hey, quick question.
1: Before I go too early.
2: Walking in, siren goes. Should you have to stop, reset, and do it again?
1: Would he have been afforded that?
2: He actually took longer than 30 seconds. There was 34 seconds, I think, left on the clock when he took the mark. So really, he should have been. That's another complete different debate. But I would have actually
1: liked. It would be distracting, wouldn't it? I mean, you're the guy that's been out there.
2: If you're walking in and that siren's gone, you're in a zone.
1: Yep.
2: You are in a zone, so you're okay with it. But 100% it's distracting.
1: Yeah.
2: So I just wonder one day they say, whistle. Go back. You've got another 10 seconds. Let's go again.
1: 1-300-558-222, the talkback number, 1-300-558-222. Corbin Middlemass and Brent Boomer Harvey at the MC.

0: Question. I know he's not going to give me the answer. Do you think you know who's going to go to him? Because I can't see Carlton letting Cozzy run around and do whatever he wants.
1: I think they've got a couple of ways of doing it. If I was to just go on previous games and the players we've seen them probably go after, particularly with maybe Bolton and sort of that first quarter with Nzaia, they used Lord, I think it was.
0: Yep.
1: So we're probably expecting something like that potentially. Who knows, really? Like, ultimately, we'll have to just wait and see. But that's probably what we're planning for if they were to go anyway. I don't think they'd sacrifice their three.
2: We'll leave that preamble there to the other wild card matchup of the AFL at the national level for the time being, because it is 6 o'clock in Broken Hill on a Saturday night, and that means it's time for
3: After the Siren. The wrap-up of the round. The winners, the losers, and the fans. Local footy at its best. Here on 999 ABC Broken Hill.
2: And a lovely good Saturday evening to you. Right now in the Silver City, about 15.1 degrees. We had a maximum top of about 18. It was a beautiful sunny day. A terrific day for football. A terrific day for finals football. That is right. This weekend marks the start of the finals campaigns for all four teams. And today saw the first batch of matches unfold. Now, I'll get into why it was only the first batch. There's more action to come tomorrow, actually. But the big story is that the South football team through to the grand final in the A grade after what was a relatively scrappy affair at times at Jubilee Oval this afternoon. Patrick Reinke here with you this evening, and I'm joined by Dave Bierman. Good morning, evening, Dave.
4: Good evening, Patrick. How are you?
2: Good. About force of habit, I was about to say good morning. shows how good we're going. But the South, the red and the white, despite some inaccurate kicking at times for goal and also around the ground, they're through.
4: Yeah, they are. They didn't have it all their own way for the, well, certainly not the first 5 minutes. North scored the first goal on the first point, I think, and then after that it was one-way traffic and it was all South. And I think that in the end they were very lucky that inaccurate kicking on their behalf, on their part, otherwise would have been over at half time. It's the amount of possession they had in that forward half, and North just weren't in it for most of the day, sadly.
2: I thought they were quite lucky as well, given the first 10 to 15 minutes of that first term. North were well and truly in control, and South couldn't get past halfway, and too much South's credit, they found a way after the quarter time break and had their own sort of Uno reverse on North and controlled a lot of the play in the second. There was this to-ing and fro-ing style. There was a lot of back and forth between the 50s, and the skills at the start were nowhere near where they needed to be for the top two teams.
4: Yeah, not from either side, really. And it was sort of a bit of a replay of the round 15 game last time they played, that North sort of dominated that first quarter. And whilst North dominated the area of the field that the game was played in the first quarter, They really didn't take any advantage or put any scoreboard pressure on them, and then South just got on top and just went away with it.
2: And as I said in my intro, it is the first batch of matches for the finals campaign, because today is in the books, and with all four teams playing finals, the benefit of the four-team program is that you still have to get to training, get out there, all games matter, and on your day you can win it and make your way through the finals. But you finish in the top two of the four teams now, you get the second chance, which North will now exercise, but you also get the added benefit of playing on the Saturday, because third and fourth, Central and West, still have a game to play, and it's not today, it's tomorrow.
4: Tomorrow, yeah, well, it just means they get that shorter break, isn't it? And
2: you go
4: to work being a little bit sore on Monday morning. So, that's the advantages of finishing top two, and that's what you really need to do to aim for and throughout the season, and North and South did that.
2: Reflecting on today's A grade, it was a qualifying final technically, the elimination's tomorrow, then it's the prelim. Reflecting on the qualifying final today, Dave, do you feel that South were the favourites going into it, or were North still one to be reckoned with?
4: No, I think South, South finished top. They played each other five times throughout the year, and South won three of those five. Yeah. The last time they played, North were up by 30-something points, 39 points at one stage, ended up getting beat by 33 points. And I'm just not sure whether or not they've played in the mindset of North. So I seem to think that South did have the advantage today.
2: I thought a lot of the run off their back line was superb at times for

0: 100 odd plus for South as a whole.
1: Yeah, no, he. I think it was a surprise to many when Mick was named in the A grade. He hasn't played a lot of games this year, but he got named, and you know, he certainly earned his spot today. He kicked four goals.
0: Four goals, five, I think.
1: Yeah, five or six or maybe more, I'm not sure. They did kick a lot of points, and he had quite a few of them. So, but he was the main, he was the only one that really stood out in either side that kicked multiple goals, really.
0: We'll get into the better players very, very soon. But Mitch Henderson is the playing coach of the South A-grade football club. And I pulled him out of the rooms after he was having a bit of a chin wag with Dylan Brown and Mick Vlatko, which we'll hear from a little bit later this evening. Pulled him out, put the microphone in front of him, and I said, well, Mitch, you're through to a grand final.
2: Yeah, no, it feels pretty good. It's obviously what we set out to achieve was to make it. That was drilled into us by Horry last year. And, you know, I think you mentioned earlier today, is it an expectation? You know, no, it's not. So nothing's guaranteed, but we're halfway there.
0: Do you feel you could have done it a little bit more convincingly today?
2: Oh, 2 goals, 11. Yeah, halfway through the second, whatever it was. It could have been a lot better, but we also could have cleaned up a lot more with our composure as well. But I especially think, you know, with a bit of a breeze like there was today, when you put a few behind the ball, it's very hard to lock it in when it's 4v6. So credit to those guys down there. And then also in transition as well, I thought Mason McCulley, Kyan Bloor, all those guys across halfback, they were sensational.
3: I'm glad you brought up Mason, because he was absolutely spectacular today across halfback. What did you sort of make of his game?
2: Oh, just unbelievable, you know. He can do anything, like, you know, he can close down a target if they've got 5 metres on him, or, you know, if he's in a wrestle, he can definitely beat his opponent there. So, yeah, whatever it is, he sets the task and he gets the job done. So, nah, he's a superman out there.
0: The first quarter seemed very scrappy on both sides. But do you chalk that up to nerves? What did you say to the boys at quarter time?
2: No, it's just pressure. We spoke about it before the game. We said, you know, the intensity is going to be up. And if you look at North across all their first quarters, they come out strong. So we sort of just had to weather that storm. And I think we went into the break 8-7. We were pretty happy with that, especially with that breeze. And I think we showed how strong that breeze was. It was pretty tough to kick into in the first. So the message was at quarter time, you know, remember round 15 when we gave them a 9-point head start, whatever it was. You know, we've got the head start now. So don't let them consolidate in the second to come out strong in the third. It was time to put our tempo on the game.
3: You guys looked like you'd really stopped them from being able to move from stoppage. That's what sort of set them up so well in that round 15 game. You know, you gave them space at stoppage. You really closed that down today. Was that something you guys were focusing on heading into today?
2: Yeah, it is. That's our intent when leaving the stoppage, following that the most dangerous player out of there. They read the ball really well. They're very sharp off their feet. They can turn on a dime. So, you know, if we put ourselves in better positions, you know, we can read their body language a little bit better, and then we can read the ball and go from there. So, yeah, there was a little bit of a focus on it.
3: You and Brownie combined really well from the ruck, I thought, today. Do you just want to talk us through, you know, the relationship you've got with Bros?
2: Yeah, it's really good. You know, we communicate quite a lot out there. You know, we're always manager of our time in wherever it's ruck across half forward, because, you know, you can't go ruck to half forward to ruck. You've got to get that little spell in there, or you've got to go deep. So credit to Kobe as well, you know, playing that third role. It can be pretty challenging coming on for 5 to 6 minutes a quarter, whatever it is. But, you know, he gives us a lot of effort. So to us to go half forward and ruck, it's a credit to Kobe as well.
0: Mitt Vlatko, mate, ageing like a fine wine.
2: Oh, sensational, isn't he? He just comes out of that square hard and gets his job done, presents well, gets held a bit there too, but that's footy. You've got to do what you can to stop a good player.
0: You'd think after 250 games he'd still have the kicking boots on, but 4 goals, 5, was it in the end?
2: It was something like that. I spoke to Mick at half-time and he was a bit disappointed he couldn't convert more, but I said, mate, it's all about opportunity. You know, you come back in 2 weeks' time, you get the same amount of looks at goals, you convert 50% more of those points, hey, you've just won us the game. So, we'll look to get in the ball as much as possible.
0: That's the South player coach Mitch Henderson speaking there. And if you heard a third voice, that was Lachlan Gould as well, young sports reporter from the Broken Hill Times, chiming in as we sort of did the double team interview. Dave, the goal kickers for the Roos and Mick Vlatko, the milestone man, 250 A-grade games in the can, was top the list.
1: Yeah, so Mickey Vlatko ended up with 4. Could have easily been double that. Will Stevens finished with 2. Mitch Henderson 1. Cody Shawn 1. And Riley Shawn 1.
0: And Will Stevens has actually been a bit of a dark horse in like the top 10 goal scorers of the league this year. I think the top 8 were commanded by North and South, effectively. 8 of them were North and South. And the top 3 were, well, North.
1: North, yeah.
0: And then South, though, Will Stevens has just been cameo

0: appearing in these goal kicker lists.
1: Yeah. No, he probably picks up the third best defender, and that probably helps him a little bit when you've got, if Mick Fletcoe's not there, there's been others. Dylan Brown will pick up the number one, or Arlen Bird, or Mitch Henderson when he pushes forward. Mm. So he sort of floats around there, and I think next year, I don't think they're going to give him as much room and as much time. I think they're going to give him a little bit more respect because he's certainly a quality player.
0: And speaking of quality players, the better players for South, who did you have in mind and who's been provided?
1: Mason McCulley, best player, and I thought he was the standout best 100%. On ground. You know, he just cleaned up at the back there. And his speed and his use of the ball, he has depth in his kicking and he makes really good decisions. So I thought he was really good today. Young Marcus Purcell toiled in the middle and we created that link. Riley Shaun, some of the tackles he laid on today was excellent. Yeah. Nate Sparrow puts himself about, and every opposition player knows that Nate's around when he's out there because he's in their face and applying a lot of pressure. Young Langdon and Mickey Fletcoe.
0: I thought, again, we shouted him out at the start. Kyron Bloor was really terrific. And in that fourth quarter, even Arlen Bird chimed in with, I think, about three or four intercept marks, still reads the play impeccably well and not afraid to crash the pack and take an intercept as well.
1: Yeah, well, he's a big body and he's done that. He's got a great set of hands. Some people go on about his kicking style, but it served him well. He's won many premiership, A-grade premierships, and he's an experienced player. We may well be seeing the end of his career. He's getting on a little bit, but his experience out there late in the game, and he started the last quarter in the back half of the field, but he was the one setting up some of those goals. Riley Shaun, his was an assist to Riley Shaun kicking the ball into the forward 50, so he wasn't afraid to get forward and set his other teammates up.
0: And what about the North Bulldogs now? They finished second in hotly contested for the minor premiership. They will use their second chance, but who were kicking their goals? There wasn't any standout.
1: No, there was. They didn't have any multiple goal kickers. They came from different places and they really struggled. I think they might have ended up with three in the last quarter. I think it was in the end. Lane Fattell kicked one, Logan Ferguson one, Jaden Kelly one. Hugh Templeton kicked the very first one and then was held quite well by Bloor. But most of the day they double-teamed him. So there wasn't, so if they're double-teaming him, there must be somebody else short, somewhere else in that forward line that's not being marked. So they just got to look to see maybe another avenue. And the last one was Quinton Bevan.
0: And they might have to look at some other avenues to go on. I guess that's a matter for the coaching staff. And Nash Mitchell is the player coach for the North Bulldogs. And I popped into the rooms and pulled him out while he was icing his shoulder after a bit of a knock. And I had a bit of a chat to him and said, what did you think about that game that was?
2: Yeah, it definitely would have been a good spectacle. I think it was a defensive game, and then whatever team made the most of a turnover pretty much got the score on the board. So we probably didn't make the most of that first 15 minutes in the first quarter when it was in our half of the ground, and then South come out in that second quarter and they definitely made the most of their chances.
0: A lot of sort of scrappy skills in that first term. Very back and forth, aerial ping pong, a fair bit of exchange of the footy. How did you see that first term?
2: Yeah, like I said, it was locked into our front half for about 80% of that first quarter, but we just couldn't hit a target. I think we had 30 inside 50s and four marks. So that tells a story for the whole game, I think.
0: What I found really intriguing, though, was despite the amount of scoring opportunities South did have, at one point you were still within effectively two kicks. You were closing up the margin. You stuck around for a fair while.
2: Yeah, we definitely worked on that over the last 2 weeks since we played them last. I think last time we let the momentum get a hold of us and they overran us in 5 minutes of footy. So for the boys to hold on in that back line, especially for the second half, to rebound and play some tempo footy, it's nice to see what we train actually comes into game.
0: I thought Dean Kennedy was a pretty good standout for you boys today.
2: Yeah, playing on the reigning male medalist and Dylan Brown, I thought he stood out exceptionally well, not just in the air, but when the ball hits the ground, he still impacts the game. So kudos to Dan. I really pumped him up before the game and he went out and did his role well.
0: And again, there was a passage of play there. Logan Ferguson, I think he got a 1-2-3-4 link-up chain of hand passes in traffic. Like, just still dynamite player. Who else do you think were your standouts today?
2: When you see him create things like that, that's why he's one of the best in the league. But from there, like you mentioned, Dan Kennedy as well. Luke Hall went down into the full back role and Mickey Black on the second half and kept him to one goal, or maybe no goals on him, and then he kicked one late. So Luke Hall definitely showed that he can play both ends of the ground. Lane Fattell and Ryder Wilson's run-off half-back was exceptional in the first half.
0: Benefits of finishing in the top two, you get the second chance. Any preference to Central or West? Will you be here on the Sunday watching?
2: Yeah, I just hope it's a good contest like it was today. I think it was a pretty fair game of footy. hope all the spectators enjoyed North and South, and hopefully in 2 weeks it's the same again.
0: Got a couple of players to come back soon as well for the next week?
2: Yep, yeah, there's a few still to come in. We'll watch selection and have a little look. But like I said, last Thursday we're here till 8 p.m. trying to decide how to pick the team because we had two pull out Thursday night. So when that happens, it's tight, but yeah, we'll see how we go.
0: It's Nash Mitchell, the player coach for the North Bulldogs, who will use their second chance and play the winner of tomorrow's elimination final between Central and Western. Dave, just before we go to the better players for North, the returning players, I mean, who could that be? Who was sort of missing from that A-grade side that you think could still come in or maybe come back from injury or get selection?
1: Well, one of the players they lost on Thursday night was Talon Pitt, who's been absolutely huge for them this year. And he certainly would have been missed around the centre clearances. Hopefully he comes up and he's right to play next week. Cale McAllister, he did his hamstring last time they played. He's probably top two defenders in the league.
0: Great intercept marker.
1: Yeah, great intercept marker, and was able to... Would have sadly missed him, you know, on South Ford's today, but he's back running, even though he did a hamstring injury. Sam Sutcliffe was in the best players last time they played South 2 weeks ago. He wasn't there today. I'm a huge fan of Sam McAuliffe. He was running around in the early game for North. Scratcher Dowby didn't play any games today, so I'm assuming there must be a little bit of an injury there, but he's been... He started the season late, but showed some real form in B grade and then later on with the seniors. Akira Steubing has been really good for North.
0: He has been, actually.
1: And I was really surprised that he didn't get a game with the A grade today and actually played in the B grade. But so there's five or six that are sort of floating around there. And for me, some of those, and mainly all of those are young mobile players, which is what South is. They're a young mobile team. They don't carry a lot of big bodies. Whereas there's probably five in the North A grade when you look at Blake Clare, Matt Reeval, Jakey Borlase, maybe not quite a huge guy, but
0: top heavy.
1: Quinton Bevan and Anthony Henderson, maybe a little bit too top heavy there. Yeah. That they get some mobility back in, but it'll be interesting selections for them next week.
0: And the better players for the qualifying final that was, who was top of the Bulldogs?
1: For the Bulldogs, it was Logan Ferguson, in and out. They didn't give him much room or time on the ball. They closed him down pretty quickly most times he got it, but he worked through that. Jaden Kelly was tagged most of the day by young Johnson from South. Connor Turley, Jet Johnson, who battled quite well. Dan Kennedy, was surprised that he was a little bit further up in the list. And then Darcy Butterfield in the middle.
0: Do you think there are any other North players that should have been on that list? Any standouts to you that think deserve the credit while we're here?
1: Yeah, I thought Luke Hall did quite well, and they missed him in the forward line. I mean, if you had a question mark around North the last couple of years is where are their goals going to come from, normally the Jaden Kelly, but they've been able to bring Templeton in, and he's kicked 11 goals from the last three games he's played against South. But when he's not kicking, they're looking for someone else to get it. And Luke Hall's kicked a few against... he's had two goals in each game the last two times they've played South. Yeah. They were plugging holes everywhere, and that was the biggest thing. For most of the day, Mitch Henderson stayed in the back line, but he's the all-time leading goal kicker for North, and maybe getting him forward might have helped. I thought Ryder Wilson, again, was in and out at different times. Young Fattell, I thought he played quite well. Every time he got it, he wanted to put that ball under his arm and run. And
0: that's what you need.
1: So a couple of those there, and then that's probably about it. But
0: Now, before we review the Frank and Jenny Smith scoreboard and take a look at the B grade, the women's, the 14s and the 12s, which some great games unfolded, and there was maybe a shellacking there I see in the reserves, but how about Mick Vlatko, Dave? Yeah. 250 games of A grade, 300-plus for the red and the white. Just a legend of the club, rolls in there, presented extremely well. I think he kicked a goal in every quarter of the four he kicked, so he was just always present, and he was enjoying hydration, in quotation marks, when I went into the rooms and caught up with him. And I started off by asking, Mick, how's the body feel after 250 A-grade games?
3: Feels all right at the moment. I don't know about tomorrow and Monday and Tuesday and Wednesday, but it's surprisingly holding up well, especially coming up into A-grade. From earlier playing a lot of... a lot of games and resis this year. Didn't think I was going to get another shot in A grade again, and then thought, oh, well, I'm not going to get that milestone. But, anyway, here we are. In the first round of the finals, I did not think I'd be here, but anyway, here we are.
0: Why did you get the call up to

0: the A grade?
1: Well, I was actually, you know, I've been telling people for 20 years that I'm a forward, you know, I'm wasted down back. So I was, you know, kicked a few goals in B grade, and I think what Mitch was saying, they believe they're just missing a bit of like experience down that forward line. We've got a pretty young team, so they're just looking for a bit of, I think, stability. So I was, and also with Kat, you know, being gone for majority of the year, I thought I'd just fill that void, and then I thought when sort of Kat come back in, I thought, oh, well, that's, you know, job done. I'll slip back to where I belong in the resis. But yeah, anyway, like I said, here we are. I still actually can't believe it, to be honest with you.
0: Well, four goals and I think maybe five or so behinds in the end.
1: Yeah, so that's the defender coming out of me. I was ruining my opportunities there in that second quarter. I think I had four shots on goal and just, yeah, butchered them, really. So, but anyway, I had a quick chat to, you know, Barrow Lyons there at halftime, and he's like, oh, yeah, your ball drop looks a bit funny. And I was like, oh, cool. I was trying to work out what was going wrong, what didn't feel I was hitting them right. But, yeah, so he said that. So I just sort of, I didn't have much of the ball there in that third quarter, but those last couple of shots, I really made sure I'd leant over the ball because, I mean, at the end of the day, I've got to take every chance I can get because I don't know when the next one's coming around.
0: But part of a terrific forward line, to have Cody Shaun back and you can have Dylan Brown float down, Will Stevens is there. If one of you don't get off the chain and kick a bag of four like you do, then the other one probably would. There's a fair bit of depth of offensive aggressiveness there.
1: Yeah, well, I mean, when I first started playing years and years ago, we were a very short side. So to have someone like Brownie and even Mitch Henderson, you know, on the side now, you know, blokes, you know, well into their six, four, five, it's a luxury. Like, you know, years and years ago, well, you know, if you were just over 6 foot, you were rucking, and, you know, I played centre half back most of my life, and I'm barely 6 foot. So, yeah, and you're right, like, there is good depth there. So, you know, hopefully, you know, one more game to go, and hopefully we can keep, you know, just keep, yeah, pushing forward, and hopefully a favourable, yeah, result.
0: And after 250 games, what's the post-game wind down for yourself these days?
1: Yeah, probably not great for the body. There's no stretching involved or anything like that. Mainly just hydration. You know, plenty of water, plenty of ibuprofen to get rid of all the swelling. So yeah, but as you get older, you just got to stretch more. So body surprisingly still feels good. So just yeah, a bit of stretching, plenty of water, and yeah, the occasional painkiller.
0: It's the 250 A grade gamer in Mick Blacko for the South Football Club there, and 300 plus Dave Bierman for the club. He's had an illustrious career and apparently retired back in 2009, was it?
2: Yeah, the first time, but I think there's been several comings and goings over that period of time, back into B grade, A grade, umpiring for a number of years, and yeah.
0: He was clever to say hydration and then say plenty of water on top of that, which was a nice little save by him. It's 23 minutes past six on your ABC Broken Hill this morning. You're listening to After the Siren. Patrick Reinke here with you and Dave Bierman. And Dave, well, let's go through the Frank and Jenny Smith scoreboard now. The A grade summarising: South 9-15-69, toppling North 5-8-38. South are straight through to the big dance in a fortnight, the grand final. South will now play the winner of the elimination final between Central and West tomorrow. But you could literally copy and paste what I just said for the reserves.
2: Yes.
0: As South prevailed 15-13, 103 to North 1-5-11. Again, North second chance, South straight through. And in the reserves, that South unit, I mean, what was it, 15 premierships, 14 or 6? I don't know the actual count, but it's just a dynasty of upon dynasties.
2: Yeah, it is. And they just come out of the woodwork. You know, there's probably another half a dozen players that didn't play today between A grade, between injuries and the B grade, that didn't play as well. So,
0: were you saying that did Mick Vlatko play a hand in that first one of the big streak?
2: Yeah, there was, if my memory serves me right, and we're going back 16, 17 years now, something along those lines. He was the coach of the, a dual coach, and they lost the first six or seven games of the year, ended up crawling into the finals, won the grand final, and South haven't lost one since, you know.
0: Good little,
2: only COVID saved them.
0: Good little omen there. In the women's game, South prevailed quite nicely here. 6-10-46 over North, 3-2-20. Pretty good day for the South Football Club as a whole. Not to mention, we'll get to the 14s in a second, but the South women still as good as ever.
2: Yeah, no, they started really slow. I think they ended up with about 3-8 at one stage, and North really came back. There was only a couple of points in it, and in the last quarter, South were able to kick three and just run away with it. But similar to the A grade, they didn't kick very straight today, and they ended up with 10 behind. So I think North are still a bit of a chance to, you know, grand final day, anything can possibly happen.

0: So it'll be interesting to see. But North are a young developing team. So it wasn't a bad game, but they're going to have to kick straight if they're going to be guaranteed a grand final win in a couple of weeks' time.
1: And before we finish up with the juniors, the 14s and the 12s, Shay Neville is the skipper of the South women's team. And I caught up with her outside the rooms after they had just won. And I said to her, Shay, well, your side's into a grand final.
2: Yeah, very exciting. Pumped to be here now. Very official now, and sort of hadn't solidified before playing, and now we're feeling it. So ready for a week's break, and we'll get ourselves primed and ready to go come Saturday, 2 weeks' time.
3: How did you feel looking back on the game that was today?
2: Really good. It definitely was a level up from what we'd seen the home and away, especially that we played North in the last minor round. It was a different game. The pressure was there and North brought it to us, so it made it a little bit more scrappy. As we sort of worked our way through the game, we were allowed to play a little bit more kick and catch. We've got some goal kicking work to do, but we've got time. So.
3: Well, the goal kicking is one factor, more behinds than goals. Do you feel, though, you controlled most of the game given your scoring shots in total?
2: I would say that we've probably had it more in our forward 50. In terms of control, as I said, it was a bit of a scrap, so it sort of went both ways. But we were lucky that we sort of had the energy towards the end. We were able to clean up the hands and get some cleaner forward 50 entries.
3: It was good to see even a kick out that you did where you ran out of the goal square after taking the kick to try and get the link up hand pass. Your movement of the ball at South seems to be quite prominent in terms of getting the link up hand pass, get the ball past halfway before the opposition even know it. Is that something you guys pride yourself on?
2: Yeah, the play you're talking about, actually I shanked the kick a little bit, so I put it in to try and help out and clean up my mess, but it did work in my favour because our players worked hard. So yeah, once we can get hands on the footy, we are looking in the right directions and trying to play to the advantage of the ball, and that's the funnest footy when you can get that flowing.
3: Who are your standouts in your mind?
2: Macy Edgecombe's left hand and then her right hand. Alice was a ripper in there. Melly Keenan, it's good to have her back this week. So our back line just holds like a brick wall, which is really good. If we can sort of clean up those entries forward, we'll go all right in the finals. But yeah, hopefully we can hit the track running and build up the confidence.
3: Well, how do you handle a week off now?
2: So we'll train throughout the week, and we'll also train on the Saturday so we can get ourselves right. We have a few injuries across the squad, so the extra time is valued and ensure that we go in fresh for finals.
1: That's Shay Neville, the captain of the South women's side, who prevailed by 26 points over North in the women's qualifying final today. And Dave Bierman, in the 14s, this was a terrific match. South took on Central, and the Central under 14 side has been absolutely terrific this year. But to South's credit, they were trailing, I think, at 24 points at half time, and the red and white just kept coming and kept fighting and kept coming and eventually ran over the top, won by 7. And they're through the grand final. Will Central find themselves in a prelim next week?
0: Yeah, well, Central, the minor premiers, and been the team to beat all year. They've had South's measure and not even close in the last three or four times they've played. At halftime, everyone thought, yeah, here we go. Central's into the grand final. Away we go. And maybe these under-14s thought that themselves. And in the end, they got run over in that last quarter.
1: Sets up a very good narrative for the under-14s as well. Meanwhile, in the 12s, the first match of the day of qualifying finals, North 13-6-84, trouncing South just the one goal straight. The North under-12 side, Dave, are pretty darn strong, given they were the top two teams in the season. They just won that convincingly.
0: Won that very convincingly. And I think they'll be very hard to beat. They're very well coached. There's some quality young talent that's been nurtured through the North Football Club and their youth development program that's in full swing down there under Anthony Tidball. This team is going to be very hard to beat come grand final day.
1: And it's not all done. We have games tomorrow. It's Sunday. It's the disadvantage of finishing third or fourth. You have to play on Sunday and then walk into the office on Monday like nothing ever happened. But it'll be a full lift of games at Jubilee Oval. Central versus West in the A grade. Central versus West in the Bs and in the women's. Like a lot of Central and West teams, they're vying for contention. And it is do or die. It's all or nothing tomorrow.
0: No, it certainly is. It's someone gets to not turn up the trainer this week. And the last two times in the A grade that Central and West have played, there have been two cracking games. Central won one, West won the other, only off the back of one really good quarter, the third quarter, the last time they played. Otherwise, you know, Central's have been proven, and the work that Peter and Chesty and that have done up there at Central's, you know, you've got to take your hat off to them, because they turn up every week and they're committed to play and make sure that you know you've been in a contest. So I'm looking forward to that tomorrow.
1: As exemplified in what occurred in the A grade, with South winning in a very inaccurate sort of margin by 31 points to the under-14s with South coming back, anything can happen in finals football, Dave.
0: No, certainly can. And I think that's a possibility certainly tomorrow. And also to your team that playing in the Bees tomorrow, I think that I think you'll certainly have West measured. And I think you're a real chance to knock off North next week.
1: We'll see what happens. But again, I touch wood on that, because that is football, and West on their day are more than capable of knocking over any side. So that is the Saturday in the books for this first week of finals at AFL Broken Hill Football. It is elimination final day tomorrow. Get down to your local football at the Jubilee Oval, the 12s, the 14s, the women's, the reserves and the A grade. It is all do or die for all teams contending tomorrow, so nothing will be left out on the field. So be sure to head on down. Dave Bierman, thank you for your company this evening.
0: Thank you, Patrick.
1: And meanwhile, it is a bit of do or die at the national level as well. The other wildcard match is on this evening on your ABC. Let's get you off there now.
4: This is why you watch footy. 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Lewis goals! And this is like a Rocky fight. 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
5: How loud is it out there?
4: 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The stakes are simple and understood. 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I'm going to win. Drop past it there.
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4: Passing through the stoppage, collects. Watson eyes the sticks. He's pulling rabbits out of hats. Finals footy on ABC Sport.
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13: This is my name, this is my story. 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Welcome to the show, welcome to the end of the road. You wanna win it all? 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
14: Kicks to the goal, Matthews looking for the fly of Langford. Marks plays on goals.
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13: You wanna win it all? 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
4: To Haywood, another one. Oh, the Baggers are up and about, and the Carlton fans are starting to roar.
13: This is my name, this is my story. 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Welcome to the show, welcome to the end of the road. You want to win it all? 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
17: After a thrilling AFL wildcard finals debut last night, the Dogs survive and advance after Tim Membry's kick after the siren sailed wide. Tonight, Carlton and Melbourne get their turn. Can they repeat the feat? And who will progress in front of an expected crowd of over 90,000 here at the MCG? Hello, welcome to Finals Footy on ABC Sport. I'm Matt Clinch. They are two incredible stories. The comeback of the year in Carlton from one win and eight losses following the sacking of coach Michael Voss. Josh Fraser took over the interim role and led the Blues on an incredible run, restoring belief and winning 11 and drawing one of his 14 matches as coach since May. 11 days ago he took on the Carlton full-time job, and all of a sudden they're a team to be feared, and they find themselves back in finals against the odds thanks to the top 10 for the first time. While Stephen King's Demons have been the dark horse of 2026, a stumble at the wrong time, losing by 21 points to the Western Bulldogs in the final round of the home and away season, and all of a sudden they find themselves outside the top six and now into a sudden death final.

0: Nat, show me four things that are cheap.
1: Wine and a three-legged goat. No, just joking. Cheap wine.
0: Yes, wine is cheap.
1: Cheap thrills.
0: Yes, there are some cheap thrills.
1: What was the fourth one? I can't even remember them now, but I got two, so that's
0: you did,
1: cool.
0: And that will help somebody else, I'm sure. Thanks very much, Nat.

That's Heroes by David Bowie. I'm Ashwin Sekar. If you've just joined the program, after the news, we'll cross over to an expert on dingoes to find out where they came from and maybe some interesting facts about dingoes. But right now, we are categorizing musicians into spicy and sweet and exploring the beauty of both energies which turn up in music. That was Heroes. That was David Bowie, an iconic spicy musician. Your next artist maybe started spicy.

That's Coldplay and Yellow. Drew says, you lost me at Coldplay, Ash. Sorry, that's what I was talking about. They're divisive. They are divisive, Coldplay. A couple of your text messages that have come in contributing to our group playlist. Morning. Etta James with At Last, or Something's Got a Hold

0: Oh, the bike club's arrived. Hey, boys and girls. There's motorbikes come. I hope it's the bike club. Hope it's not... Hope it's not the Hell's Angels.
1: I was just thinking
0: we're in
1: that.
0: Strife, yeah. They probably heard about the jam drops.
2: We're right on the cane line here, and that's a cane train heading to... Hey, mate, how are you? We're in the park in here. After the news which has come out, we've got a lovely little Italian choir.

0: A Sydney woman missing in the Nepal-Tibet flood found alive. And a landmark win for One Nation in WA Labor Heartland. This is ABC News. Good morning. I'm Emily Lawrence. The husband of an Australian woman missing after the floods in Nepal and Tibet is calling for better coordination of search efforts in the border region. ABC correspondent Natalie Whiting reports.
1: Reshma Patel is among the Australians missing after catastrophic flooding on the Nepal-Tibet border. Based on phone records, her husband, Bhavan Patel, who has travelled to Kathmandu searching for answers, believes she had crossed into Tibet, and he's appealing to Australia, Nepal and China for urgent coordination and continued search efforts in the area. The husband of another woman in the group has made similar calls, asking for the Chinese government and local authorities to provide regular updates. One missing Australian woman, Cara Severino, has been located and collected by Australian officials after trekking out from an isolated area.
0: Foreign Minister Penny Wong says she's spoken with Ms. Severino, who made contact with her parents yesterday. At least 40 Australians are still missing. The death toll has risen to 680. Members of Sydney's Nepali community held a candlelight vigil in Martin Place last night. Non-resident Nepalese Association State Coordinator Usha Kiran Baria says she's been speaking with families in Australia whose loved ones are missing.
2: We want to remember all the people who are suffering back in Nepal. We're trying to lit the candle to bring that hope that we all are together in this hard situations and we'll be there standing together to go through with this all pain.
0: A man's been critically injured in a shooting in Sydney's West. Emergency services were called to a home on Randolph Street at Guildford last night, where a 28-year-old was found with a gunshot wound in his back. Police say a number of men entered the home and shot the man before fleeing. One Nation has pulled off an historic win in Western Australia, securing its first lower house seat in a closely watched state by-election. With more, here's WA state political reporter Courtney Withers.
3: The party was confident leading into polling day and was celebrating early at its election party. One Nation's WA leader Rod Caddies claimed victory at 9:30 local time, despite Labor not yet conceding. Candidate Luke Hurtigan took aim in his victory speech.
4: They came with the big Labor machine and we marched right through it.
3: Speaking before the result was known, WA Premier Roger Cook said Labor candidate Georgia Tree had delivered a hell of a fight. The result will be seen as a significant blow for the party, which has been dominant in WA for nearly a decade, and an indicator of One Nation's ability to threaten Labor-held seats.
0: Ukrainian President Volodymyr Zelensky says investigations will be held after a Russian strike on an ammunition warehouse near Kyiv killed at least 37 people. John O'Wakely has more.
5: Mr. Zelensky says it's terrible negligence that led to the storage of explosives in a residential area. The strike marks one of the deadliest Russian attacks in the Kyiv area this year, as strikes on the Ukrainian capital and surrounding region dragged into a third straight day. Eyewitnesses recall the explosion, which set off shells, mines and drones appearing like a wall of fire and leaving a giant plume of smoke towering over the town. It follows a similar incident in the Kyiv area last month when 10 people were killed after Russian strikes set off another ammunition warehouse in a residential area, leading to criminal charges of official negligence.
0: Israeli Prime Minister Benjamin Netanyahu has labelled recent settler attacks in the West Bank as criminal acts of violence and says they're harming Israel's standing in the world. More from Chelsea Hetherington.
6: Dozens of Israeli settlers have attacked the Palestinian village of Kusra, with eyewitnesses reporting the group surrounded and threw stones at a home while 7 Palestinians were trapped inside. Mr. Netanyahu says the group interfered with Israeli forces and have harmed Israel's standing. One of the men in the house says when the Israeli military arrived at the scene to remove the rioters, they fired tear gas into the home and detained the residents inside,

0: While not detaining the settlers, the military has not made comments on those allegations. Violence by Israeli settlers towards Palestinians in the West Bank has persisted for years, often with little or no legal consequence, but recent months have seen a surge in attacks.
1: It'll be a warmer than average start to spring for much of New South Wales, with temperatures expected to reach a high of 28 degrees on Wednesday. In Sydney, the Bureau of Meteorology expects the new season to be generally warmer overall, with limited rainfall on the radar for the start of September. Senior meteorologist Angus Hines says the coming week will be sunny and warm, with temperatures expected to be about 5 degrees higher on the first day of spring.
2: Getting this warm on, the first couple of days of spring, we're just out the back end of winter, it's certainly on the warm side of expectation, quite a long way above average in some parts of the state this week.
1: The time now is 7:05. It will be illegal to ride an e-bike or e-scooter without a valid driver's licence in Queensland from tomorrow, but hire operators are pushing for an exemption, as Claudia Williams reports.
3: Under the next stage of the Queensland government's crackdown on e-bikes and e-scooters, riders will need to be at least 16 and hold at minimum a learner's licence. An equivalent interstate or international licence will also be accepted. But Will Peters from share scheme Lime Micromobility says he'd like to see an exemption for people riding a hired device.
4: The share schemes were caught in a bit of a political football here because we did see completely abhorrent behaviour from some people riding e-bikes.
3: Hire companies will have until March next year to take steps to verify the age and status of riders.
1: Pakistan's Prime Minister Shahbaz Sharif has ordered the suspension of 8 senior hospital officials in Islamabad after 14 newborn babies were burned to death in a fire in a maternity ward earlier this week. A statement from the Prime Minister's office says an investigation has found serious safety lapses, including the absence of a fire alarm. The incident is among the deadliest hospital fires in recent years in the country, where government healthcare is subsidised but facilities are under-resourced. Iceland is voting in a high-stakes referendum on whether to resume accession talks with the European Union. The race is tight, with the country split after a campaign focused on the cost of living, sovereignty and control over Iceland's pristine fishing waters. Iceland's Prime Minister, Kristrún Frostadóttir, who supports joining the EU, says accession would be a long process.
5: If it's a no, we will continue with the good work that we're doing. The policies we've conducted thus far have been positive. Good, we have other opportunities here, and even if this is a yes, we'll have to see what an accession deal looks like. So the process will be long if it's a yes, but we will be fine also if it's a no.
1: The world's best air guitarists are battling it out in the Finnish city of Oulu in the annual World Championships. 8 finalists from 7 countries will be judged on their stage presence, originality and, crucially, imaginary guitar skills. Dressed as a Viking caveman, previous champion Justin Nordic Thunder Howard led the crowd in chanting the event's long-standing slogan, "Make air, not war."
6: Can't help but notice that this is the 30th anniversary of the Air Guitar World Championships. And it also just so happens to be Oulu is the cultural capital of Europe. I don't believe in coincidences. There's a reason this is happening this evening. Make air! Make air! You got it.
1: 40,000 runners are taking part in the Sydney Marathon. With more, here's Digby Werthmuller.
7: The 42-kilometre course runs from North Sydney to the Opera House via Kingsford, with extensive closures across the city and southeast. The Sydney Harbour Bridge remains closed until 11 a.m, while Oxford Street and Flinders Street are shut until 4 p.m. and Anzac Parade until 2. Roads will progressively reopen as runners clear the course, but motorists are urged to avoid non-essential travel near the course. If you're wanting to get across town, the Cross City Tunnel will be open and free of charge. Bus and light rail services are affected by the closures, while extra public transport services will be operating.
1: Now with sport, here's Erin Marsico-Vetre.
8: North Queensland have secured their place in the NRL finals with a 24-10 win over West Tigers in Townsville. The victory also ends the finals hopes of Manly and Canterbury, with one round of the season still to play. The Cowboys trailed by 2 at halftime but kept West scoreless from then on. Cowboys coach Todd Payton says his side has plenty of improvement still to come.
9: We've got some work to do, and our best footy is good enough, and we showed glimpses of it tonight, and that's not good enough come September.
8: Carlton has continued its fairy tale AFL season with a 19-point victory over Melbourne in their wildcard clash at the MCG. The win sets up an elimination final against Geelong next Friday night. Five-time Tour de France winner Tadej Pogacar has been forced to abandon the Vuelta a España following a crash in Stage 8 of the race that's left him in hospital. And the largest marathon in the Southern Hemisphere is underway in Sydney, with 40,000 runners taking part.
9: Isolated showers along the northern parts of the coast and adjacent ranges, dry and mostly sunny elsewhere. Sydney's weather mostly sunny, a top of 21 degrees today. Right now it's 10 degrees on the coast, 8 degrees in the west. You've been listening to ABC News.